0: comes a pitch. And that one is low.
1: Tried to go with the splitter there and yanked it a little bit, so it ended up skipping off the plate. But he knows in his back pocket he's got that sweeper, and Bichette has been flailing at it all night so far.
0: Bichette digs back in. Wheeler is ready. Turns, kicks, delivers. And that's chopped off the plate. Left side. Bohm charges. Fields unloads in time. And it is out number two. This is a Phillies team that has not been particularly good on defense. But that was a nice play by the third baseman, Alec Bohm.
1: Bohm's taken a lot of strides to improve that defense over the last few years, turned himself into a good defender, catches a high hopper, and sometimes those high hoppers get lost in the lights if you get the wrong angle. And he was able to catch it basket style and throw on the run.
0: There's Juan Soto down, two away. The Mets on the board. It's 5-1 Phillies. And the first offering to Soto misses. Soto robbed of a hit on a ground ball by Bryson Stott. Diving play. Next pitch down and in. Talked about Lindor being out. Soto missed time with a right calf injury. Missed 15 games earlier in the year. But they were thankful that it was limited to just that. Here comes the 2-0. Swing and a line drive out into center field, and that's a base hit. Hill will pick it up, quickly fire to second. Here comes Soto, and he's a dead duck. Hill cuts him down, and that was ill-advised by Juan Soto.
1: Yeah, nowhere to go there. Down by a lot, perfect throw, out by a mile.
0: Well done by Derek Hill. We're midway in the third. It's the Phillies 5 and the Mets 1. 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
0: Yeah, we go to the bottom of the third. And Brandon Marsh steps in and takes a strike from David Peterson. It'll be Marsh, then Realmuto, and then Hill. Here it comes. And that one is tapped softly foul first base.

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12: 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Ain't nobody
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0: trading on his name only, the idea that he would be any kind of a meaningful part of their team at this age and this stage of his career. I think they're the least impressive of that sort of upper tier that you mentioned. For me, France is the pick to win the tournament, and certainly Spain looks great today. So I think those two are, you know, kind of neck and neck for me as the top tier, with maybe England and Argentina right below that.
1: Sam Borden, ESPN soccer reporter. Thanks so much for the time tonight. We appreciate it.
0: Thank you, guys. I appreciate you.
1: We'll continue to monitor the World Cup and the United States as we keep our fingers crossed for a deep run from the U.S. men's national team as they continue on in this tournament. All right, up next, as we continue to talk about which teams are going to build around superstars in the NBA, who's going to build around the next player of the future? That's next. 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
16: White on best week ever. Egypt going to defeat New Zealand 3-1 and secure their first ever World Cup win. Mohamed Salah with a go-ahead goal for the Egyptians. In baseball, the Phillies all over the Mets 6-2 on Sunday night. Kyle Schwarber and Bryce Harper both going deep. Harper fresh off hitting for the cycle. Schwarber hitting his 29th home run of the season to lead the majors. Phillies take 2 of 3. In the NHL, the Panthers are trading for Senators captain Brady Tkachuk. Return including both of Florida's first-round picks in Friday's draft and a 2029 first-rounder, along with a future second-round pick.
2: Hey, it's Michelle Smallman, and coming up Monday, now that the 25-26 NBA season is officially over, it's time to look ahead to the NBA offseason and which team has a chance to improve themselves the most. It's on Sportsmanlike, 6 a.m. Eastern, right here on ESPN Radio, ESPN2, and ESPNU.

0: National Weather Service in Norman has issued a tornado warning for Central Canadian County in Central Oklahoma until 1:45 a.m. Central Daylight Time. At 1:15 a.m. Central Daylight Time, a severe thunderstorm capable of producing a tornado was located 5 miles north of Calumet, moving southeast at 30 miles an hour. Expected hazards include tornado. This is a radar-indicated threat rotation. The following impacts are expected. Flying debris will be dangerous to those caught without shelter. Mobile homes will be damaged or destroyed. Damage to roofs, windows, and vehicles will occur. Tree damage is likely. Locations impacted include El Reno, Yukon, Calumet, and Concho. This includes Interstate 40 between mile markers 113 and 131. Take cover now. Move to a storm shelter, safe room, or an interior room on the lowest floor of a sturdy building. Avoid windows. If you are outdoors, in a mobile home, or in a vehicle, move to the closest substantial shelter and protect yourself from flying debris.
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2: Omaha!
1: Oklahoma took the opener at the best of three championship series when they beat North Carolina. Game two on ABC on Sunday.
3: Tucked in the third inning for three runs.
4: Another one driven to right. Thanks for good. Owen Hall goes yard. It's 4-2 Carolina. A Renaissance man goes rescue man with his ninth bomb of the year. That traveled 414 feet at 109 miles an hour. As the 3-2 to Nicholson is lifted to left and it is deep. Did Cooper Nicholson go yard? Bang in the wall and it goes over for a two-run home run for Nicholson. 6-2 North Carolina.
1: Carl Ravage with the call on ABC. North Carolina, a 6-2 win in game two, forcing a winner-take-all game three. That'll be Monday, 7 o'clock Eastern on ESPN. North Carolina with 11 straight wins following a loss this season. Longest active streak in D1. They've outscored their opponent.

0: loneliness.
1: So lonely now.
0: I don't care what they say, I won't stay in a world without love.
1: Gary Beers is 69. We're not remotely related to either Reagan Beers or her brother, who's a tight end now at OU.
2: Lots of beers.
1: No, he's another beer. He thumped the fat bass for NXS, who I love.
3: That's not in excess.
1: No,
3: that is so not in excess.
1: That's a good song, however. How is that when I think something's been mislabeled in here? All right, what do I want to hear?
3: It says never tear us apart, but that is definitely not that.
1: It darn sure does. Let's see if this one works, Phil. All right, let's try this one. There we go.
0: I was standing.
1: Yes, I was.
0: You were there.
1: Again, it's a sad song. They're tearing me apart from Aaron Wiggins.
0: Collided, and they could never tear us apart.
1: Well, yes, they could for $60 million. That guitar right there. All right, there you go. Mike Edwards is 62, singer and guitar player for a band Phil likes very much. Jesus Jones.
4: Jesus.
5: You said it, man. Nobody f*** with the Jesus.

0: love that. And Donald Faison is 52. I mean, he was so fantastic as Turk on Scrubs.
1: You see, everything comes down to poo. From the top of your head to the sole of your shoe, we can figure out what's wrong with you.

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1: Kid, it's never been said about anyone else ever. There
2: they
1: were t-shirts last year.
2: Yeah, we had t-shirts.
1: He did save it indeed.
2: He's the ultimate, I mean, you know better than anybody, he's your boy, Maryland boy. Whenever things were tough, times were a little troubling, you needed somebody to step up, and I'll be damned. A lot of times it was Aaron Wiggins. Before he wasn't playing all the time. He had a lot of DNPs, but every now and then it's like, who can I dust off? Boom, Aaron Wiggins, get in there. And he looked ready to go.
1: Before you had an A.J. Mitchell with that second group coming off the bench, there was Aaron bleeping Wiggins. And one of my favorite things about him, besides the fact he did everything well, was he was the most fantastic surprise dunker. Like right in the middle of an offensive possession, all of a sudden he'd get the rim, boom, and he'd just tear it down. He's just one of those kinds of athletic guys.
2: He really worked on his game, too. When he first got in the league,
1: oh, yeah.
2: I don't know if you remember, he was a straight-line guy only. He could not do anything else, couldn't go side to side, didn't have the mid-range. By the end of his run here, he had that little mid-range, like he'd do that spin fadeaway in the lane, and you felt good. And if he was pulling up for three, there are not a lot of guys on the team outside of the main guys where I feel like, oh, you can take any shot you want. Mm-hmm. I never felt weird about Aaron Wiggins
1: last season,
2: taking a shot.
1: Every time Aaron Wiggins launched one from three, you assumed it was going on. He just didn't get to play enough this year. He just didn't get to play and get any rhythm at all. So that when they did kind of take a chance on him later in the season, he hadn't played. So
2: I'll say this. Like, maybe that might have been, I'm not saying it would have been the ultimate difference, but maybe him not playing a lot, you know, prevented them from playing him in a Spurs series where they could have maybe used an Aaron Wiggins had he been ramped up.
1: Last year's Aaron Wiggins would have definitely been. Can you imagine how much that guy would help
2: us?
1: But he just was all season long. And I was the last one to admit it. And I didn't even want to say it on the air. Like, it just doesn't look right this year. It doesn't feel right this year. And that was the reason for it. Anything else from the text line, Phil? Any emotions?
3: This is almost as bad as when we lost Steve Adams. Aaron is almost as heartbreaking as Steve Adams.
1: Another dude who got into our heart.
2: Yeah. Well, and
1: put Wiggins on a building. Somebody put Wiggins on a building.
2: Seriously, yeah. Save basketball.
1: There's got to be another side to the building where Steven Adams is. Just the other side. Put Wiggins on there.
2: Steven Adams is funny. Every time he comes back, somebody will ask him about it. He's like, I'm surprised it's still there, mate. I figured they had to paint it over
1: by now.
2: No, never. Some graffiti. But, I mean, nobody's going to.
1: That would be blasphemy.
2: And Steve Adams, I mean, you talk about an all-time legendary player. I mean, he was at one of the Spurs. Was he at game seven of the Spurs series? He was at one of the games here, and crowd went nuts because they showed him. He was just there as a fan. This sounds weird. Aaron Wiggins ultimately will probably be a bigger fan favorite because he won the title. He was a big part of winning a title, what he did at the parade, all that stuff. I mean, there are many loves you can have, but Aaron Wiggins is always going to be one of your guys.
1: Your first NBA championship as a Thunder fan, Aaron Wiggins was central in making it happen, but also the speech. I mean, it's just something you're never, ever going to forget as a Thunder fan.
2: And people do. I do think people resonate with the underdog story, and he is the ultimate late second round pick. He was there during the tanking years, worked himself into the rotation, became a key figure on a team that won the title and was a number one seed in the playoffs 3 years in a row. Like, that is big time stuff for a second round. Think about the return on investment for Sam Presti. Not only did he draft him late in the second round, got him in the rotation, developed into a winning player, won a title with him, and then flips him after paying him $11 million a year for two future second-round picks. So you get a title out of him and two future second-round picks. Job well done.
1: And the cash saved.
2: And the cash saved, right. Phil, I do believe we have – I would qualify this as breaking news.
3: Hold on.
1: Really? Okay, I'll do this.
2: Oh, are we prepared for this?
3: Yeah, we were.
1: I mean, if you say it's time to go,
4: Breaking sports news on WWLS, the sports animal.
2: Okay, so based on the previous conversation we had in the last segment, like we have a feeling some Giannis stuff might be in the works. So we're just here speculating. Moments ago on ESPN, Sham Sharania had this to say about Giannis and his future in Milwaukee, Phil.
4: Greeny, sources tell me a trade and a resolution is coming for the Milwaukee Bucks with Giannis Antetokounmpo before the NBA draft on Tuesday night. The Bucks are in serious conversations with two finalists, the Miami Heat and the Boston Celtics. Both teams are Giannis' preferred trade destinations, but both of these packages are different deals. The variance of these deals is dramatic. With Boston, it's Jaylen Brown-led package. It's around a veteran player, obviously a superstar caliber player. In Miami, it's a group of cost-controlled players, rookie-scale contracts, significant draft capital in that deal. And so I do want to make this clear, though. Whichever deal occurs, whether it's today or tomorrow, it is going to be a one-to-one deal. It's going to consist of Milwaukee and likely one of these two teams, and that's how it's going to be. There's no third team, fourth team in any construct right now. Now, the sides could leave this open. Remember, when Kevin Durant was traded a year ago in June, it ended up just being, it ended with those two teams, but it turned into seven total teams by the end of the offseason. And so that could certainly happen here. But these have been intense negotiations. We know the Giannis situation is gone on for about 13 months now. The Bucks engaged in conversation at the deadline. They've been open for business since the draft combine in May. They've narrowed in on these two teams right now. Giannis, my understanding right now, he is ready to be traded, either Boston, either Miami, and we'll see what happens over the next 24 hours.
2: All right, so you and I both, I think, are on the same page. If you had to guess where he ends up, where is it?
1: The fact that Sham's leaned so heavily on the draft capital with Miami. Milwaukee wants draft capital, and they really do. However, if you get Jaylen Brown, you get immediate draft capital in the number 5 pick. So Miami can't do that. I've been saying all along, Miami, I hate to tell you this, you've been kind of drug along, you've been kind of led along just to get more out of Boston. You're not a serious contender. You're not. You are. Listen, everybody loves South Beach. Pat Riley always thinks he's the smartest guy in the room. Never is. Never ever is, except for LeBron wanting to come there. So no, it's Boston. And by the way, an additional thing to Milwaukee wanting, once Giannis is gone, they are open for business.
5: Sploosh.
1: If anybody's listening in the Thunder front office right now, there's a young man named Bobby Portis who is going to be making his way out of Milwaukee. Bobby Portis. I want to hear Al say his name a million times. Bobby Portis is the absolute ideal bad mamma jamma power forward who is currently exists in the NBA, who shoots 45% from 3, is 690 rebounds. Sam, Bobby Portis.
2: I'd be open to that for sure. I think it's gonna be Boston as well, because Jaylen Brown and Giannis almost make the exact same amount of money.
1: Mm-hmm.
2: And like you said, Milwaukee's end game ultimately is draft capital, and they immediately can flip Jaylen Brown to I threw out the Clippers. They could trade him to the Clippers.
1: It could be somebody else we're not even thinking about.
2: And get something else, but it would make sense if they want to get high in this year's draft, which is historic. Clippers have the 5th overall pick. I just if I'm making moves and that is the move, I'm not dealing with Miami. I'm dealing with the Celtics. I get Jaylen Brown. Jaylen Brown just on his own is worth more than what Miami can offer. So I'm taking Jaylen Brown and saying, I'll take my chances trading that guy to somebody else and getting more in return. I think that's probably where it's going to end up. I would be mad if I'm the rest of the league and Miami ends up with him, because I'm like, really, for that package? And if I'm the Bucks, maybe the Celtics have to throw in their first-round pick. Because Giannis is a two-time MVP. He's a little older than Jaylen Brown, but maybe Boston's – I think they have a pick in the 20s. They could attach a pick with Jaylen Brown to get Giannis, and then Milwaukee's got their pick, 13 or 10. They're at 10. They could get the Celtics pick, pick up the 5th pick, and then they're off to the race.
1: I already went ahead and just texted Milwaukee Bucks phone number to my friend with the Thunder and said, pass that on to Sam. I don't know if he's got it in front of him right now.
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1: Get out of there, Giannis, so I can get my Bobby Portis. I didn't even believe I was going to get to Bobby Portis this morning. Look where I am right now. I'm in Bobby Portis heaven.
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0: Hey, I'm Chris Van Vliet. This is Insight with Chris Van Vliet. Go behind the scenes and beyond the headlines with people like John Cena.
1: That's where Never Give Up comes from. I wasn't Brock.

0: need to try to do anything anymore. I never really thought about that whenever he said that, but it really, really did make sense. And then also, offensively, we kind of got out there into some positions and we kind of got out of rhythm. We were taking some early swings at some pitches. And, you know, instead of letting the kind of count coming to us and seeing some better pitches.
1: Well, I got a lot of texts. So they figured out the Glauber spitball. Another texter says Glauber won't pitch tonight. I think he would pitch tonight. Yeah. I mean, this is the last game. If it was a regular series, I don't think they would bring him back. But he did pitch quite a few innings. But this is not – don't think of a college closer typically in the same way you would think of, like, Mason Miller or – Major League Baseball closer, even though those guys go out there and go an inning on back-to-back days a lot. But I think they'll put it back out there.
0: I mean, three innings, anywhere between two and four, I think would be...
1: Well, especially if you need a situational out or two, I mean, he's got good enough stuff to go out there and try to get that. I mean, I would just say for him to not say he's not going to pitch, I think that's wrong.
0: Do you start him? If you're saying going into the game that he's going to throw, you're going to throw three innings. Do you start him?
1: No, I would wait.
0: I mean, he's taking a chance on getting down.
1: Yeah,
0: which they were down yesterday.
1: Right.
0: You know.
1: No, I think that he will probably pitch in relief. So North Carolina's deep. They're deep in pitching. Pretty good with that. All right, again, watching the NBA wires for potential Giannis information. That believe will happen. Preston, we haven't asked you. What are your thoughts? Where do you think he's going to end up? Is it going to be Boston, Miami, Minnesota?
2: I probably lean Miami. That would probably be my first option for Giannis.
1: I think Miami's been in it the longest, but I don't think they've got the best to offer. If you're Boston, are you hesitant at all? I mean, like this Jaylen Brown, Jason Tatum thing, I mean, people have made a huge deal about the two of them being at odds, kind of wanting the same thing to be the go-to player on that team. There is a lot of smoke around that fire to me. I think if they don't make that move, they could be potentially kind of in for a situation with them.
2: Yeah, sorry guys, I got sidetracked by seeing Shakira on Twitter. She's at the Argentina game. No, like the whole Boston thing is, I don't get it. I mean, obviously Jaylen Brown wants to be the 1-1 option there, right? And it looks like that is just not going to happen with I'm blanking on his name. Oh my god, this is bad. Jason Tatum being there.
0: Jason Tatum.
2: I don't know why I just blanked on his name. Maybe I'm still got Shakira on the mind, but I wouldn't mind seeing Giannis go to Minnesota either. I think that would be a him and an Ant-Man combination. I think that would be pretty fun team to watch.
1: Minnesota's got some players on the roster that they can afford to get rid of. I mean, if that was somebody that Milwaukee would want to take. I mean, if you want to take Julius Randle or Rudy Gobert off our hands, I mean, more power to him. That would make Minnesota really good. I mean, that's the Western Conference. You could just, I think, pretty much lock it up. You're going to have Thunder, Spurs, Wolves. I think that would relegate Denver to the four spot.
2: Now, do you think group, that with the Jokic package that they're going to get back for Giannis dwindles by the day? Because, I mean, this has been a thing for, what, the last two seasons now at this point?
1: I think if Boston wanted to give up Jaylen Brown, they'd win the sweepstakes.
2: True. So,
1: because I don't know why they don't, or is there enough negativity out there about Giannis that Milwaukee's just going to have to settle? I mean, and if it is settling, I think that the Heat, I mean, they're not giving. If you give up Tyler Hero and whatever else, and you've got the chance to pair Giannis and Bam Adebayo, you know, they're kind of sitting in the catbird seat. If it happens, it happens. If it doesn't, it doesn't. You know, we still have our culture. We still have Pat Riley. We still have South Beach. We have a lot of things going for us to try to, you know, make a play.
0: who else do they have they could get rid of? I don't have anybody that's worth it. I mean, Norman Powell?
1: Free agent.
2: Well, guys, they've had Tyler Hero for, what, 5 or 6 years now on the trade block and just have never traded him?
1: No, you're right. Well, he's one of their best assets. Because I don't think they're not going to trade Bam Adebayo. So, I'll be kind of glad when this is over with, when we have a deal. But, Kel, tell us what's going on here at Louis today.
0: Yeah, out here, kids eat free on Wednesdays per adult entree, single on Tuesdays, trivia on Thursdays from 7 to 9 p.m., social hour every day, 3 to 6 half-price signature cocktails. 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
1: Hey, have you been to a Louis Grill and Bar for lunch lately? 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

0: Yeah.
1: Yeah. So I'm not a real, real big fan of his, but I step back and give him tons of credit and wish him well.
0: Yeah.
2: What about Aaron Wiggins traded, Dean?
1: God, I just hate it. Yeah, didn't it seem Alvin? He's been one of my favorites for many, many years. And then this year, kind of a slide happened. We all saw it was kind of a precipitous slide, you know, late in the season. And it just didn't feel right. And you kind of thought he might be expendable. He sure seems worth more than they got. But Sam Presti's going to get the best deal he can get. You wish him the best. I just thought he was a tremendous citizen and spokesman occasionally, especially after the championship, and just has quite a bit of upside. And I do agree with some of the social media stuff that I've seen that he will get plenty of standing ovations when he returns to Oklahoma City.
0: No question about that. And we're to the point now, and you forget about this with all the apron talk, where your fear is getting draft picks taken away and not being able to make trades and things like that. We forget about what it was like in the old days, Dean, where the biggest fear with the salary cap was paying luxury tax. And it's not like that has gone away. That's still very much a factor. And what's crazy is they're so far over the luxury tax that this saved them $60 million dollars just by making this move. And so that's why some of these guys, some of those team favorites might be on the way out this year, because that's a very important real world team impact there.
1: Yeah. Yeah, no, that's the nuts of it. That's the way to get to it. You know, the other thing is that there's talk of Dort, maybe Lakers. Do you let him go? Everyone's wanting Cason Wallace. No surprise. Never, ever, ever, ever see that happening. But, you know, this will be a different lineup, Al, if Dort is gone, and then Isaiah Joe. I just love those three guys right there. Just love them all, and especially Isaiah Joe. But it sounds like he's expendable, huh?
2: Yeah, I mean, and what would that, you know, if you got rid of that $11 million, what would that turn out in real money, Gideon?
0: When you're talking about Isaiah Joe, so because what was Aaron making, like nine or something like that? So yeah, you're talking about another 30 or $40 million that is off the books for next season.
2: Well, the draft is big tomorrow night, Dean, because they got to hit a home run tomorrow night. They got to get people that are complaining a lot on a rookie contract.
1: I think Sam's going to wheel and deal. I think we're in the top 10.
2: I agree. Yeah, you think he's going to trade up like you think he's trade up like Gideon and I do?
1: I didn't know that's what you thought, but I do. I have felt it all along, but I feel it more strongly now than ever. I think, especially after having lost, and I think it's a wise move anyway. They're having to shuffle the deck a little bit. He's got the cards in his pocket, if you will, and so it makes a ton of sense to me. You just got to hope that the guy that he goes with is like most of them he's picked before, that he's special, because they do, you know, you say a home run. I don't know that I would say he has to hit a home run, but it would sure be good to hit a home run. Mm-hmm. I'd love to see a triple.
0: And Dean, I know you will relate to this, but Dusty May, who was the head coach at Michigan, and you hear some of his comments in the immediate aftermath of winning that championship, lamenting, you know, all of those guys that were going to be gone, and kind of the nature of college baseball. When I was reading that, it occurred to me all of a sudden that
1: basketball,
0: yes, that there was much more security in your lineup in the NBA than there is in college basketball now, because at least you know you have your guys on rookie contracts, you have your star players that, unless they ask for a trade or something, you know, that are going to be there for 2 or 3 years, you know what their contract is. And so he's now going to be the head coach of the Dallas Mavericks, where he knows he's going to have Cooper Flagg and some other guys, and at least an opportunity here. Whereas Michigan, he just lost all of these guys to the NBA draft and to the portal, I was about to say free agency, which that's kind of what it is. But this is a risky move for the Mavs, and it sounds like one that was the identifiable next step for a guy like Dusty May, who was kind of fed up with the college system.
1: Well, it's not Nick Saban and football and as bad as it was for Nick, who was the first giant to step away from the game because of all this nonsense we have going on in the college game. But that's got to be a part of it as well. I'm really curious. I see Billy Donovan's name mentioned there and a lot of other big names. Is Mike Boynton being mentioned as a potential candidate?
0: I don't know about that. I think he might get a job somewhere else, Dean.
1: Did a good job recruiting for them. Nice guy.
2: Hey, Dino, thanks.
1: That would be a risk. Okay, guys. Take care, guys.
0: See you.
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11: Bill Havens loved to hunt and fish, and he became quite a canoeist. Years ago, the Olympics decided to include canoeing as one of their events, and they invited Bill to be on the team. But Bill said, "My wife is expecting our first child on the very day I'm supposed to compete. If she's had the baby, I'll be there. If she hasn't, I won't compete." The Olympic Committee said, "That's fine." They fully believed that with all the excitement and hype and significance of the Olympics, when it got close, he would be there no matter what. When the day came, the baby was not born. Bill called and notified him he wouldn't be there. Another man took his place. That man Bill had beaten many times. That man won the gold medal. Bill and his wife had a little baby boy. The boy grew up and he too became a canoeist. 28 years later, he got on the Olympic team and he went to the Olympics, and Bill's son won the gold medal. The first thing he did was find his father and give him the medal to the one who loved him so much that he was willing to be there when he was born. When you have your priorities straight, you're going to win gold medals that count. That's something to think about. I'm Bob Long with St. Luke's Methodist Church.
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18: There's never a perfect moment to talk to your kids about the dangers of tobacco. So, how about right now? We're giving you the rest of this ad time so you can talk with your kids.

0: I think Girl Scouts would be more popular, wouldn't you? With the cookies, that propels them up to the
1: top.
0: Do
1: they still sell cookies?
0: They do, man. I've seen TV commercials.
1: Really? But you didn't watch a lot of Curb, did you?
0: Not to the level of you.
1: One of the great ones was on Halloween. They came and Larry goes, "I'm not selling you anything. You're too old to be trick or treating." So, I thought that was really funny. By the way, his new show starts this week, Tony.
0: Oh, this week.
1: Yep. See what date? It's either Friday or Saturday.
0: I thought we saw the 26th, but I'll look, ain't I?
1: Yeah. Well, today's what, the 22nd?
0: The 26th on HBO.
1: Okay. Wow. I can't wait, huh?
0: What a life, Larry, and the pursuit of unhappiness. That's great.
1: That's beautiful, isn't it?
0: Yeah, it is.
1: I started watching reruns again of it.
0: How many times have you run through it? I
1: bet this is at least six.
0: My goodness.
1: I know. That OU just tries to squeeze a runner in with a bunt. First and third went out. Again, they know how to manufacture runs, but
0: they've been pretty good with that bunt this series.
1: Yeah, they've been really good. They're really good in fundamentals, Tony.
0: Oh,
1: really,
0: really
1: good in fundamentals, and I think that is so important.
0: Except they got to work on that calling the ball, the fly balls in the outfield.
1: You could. An injury, really bad injury right there.
0: A bunch of times in this series here, Al, particularly.
1: I mean, yeah, they came really, really close to colliding. College World Series are really, it's a fun event. People appreciate, it's like, let me tell you, it's like this, you've been working this up all World Series, exactly like it, Tony.
0: I feel like the men's a little bit more corporate. You know, I think there's some more corporate sponsorship.
1: Probably.
0: Involved.
1: And the ballpark's bigger, obviously.
0: Right, right. But, so, I mean, the women's, there was a lot of people there, Al. A lot of people.
1: I can't wait for the Oklahoma scores on a wild pitch. 2-0.
0: Look at that.
1: Wow. I can't wait to the Olympics, the softball Olympics. And you're trying to get and sell corn potatoes out there, right?
0: We are. We've thrown in our, I wouldn't say a bid, an official bid or anything like that, but we've talked to folks out there. Hey, man, you know anything, let us know. Or, yeah, we're hoping to.
1: And when did they tell you you might hear something?
0: They didn't. That's the thing.
1: That got to be a little frustrating.
0: It is agony.
1: I mean, yeah, just give me an answer when they can expect it. Anyway, let's take a break. We're going to come back. Don't forget, we got Matt Pinno coming up at 7 o'clock. Thunder Full Court Press. He'll be talking, obviously, about the draft. Wiggins getting traded. So, all happening. 98.1 FM, Dennis Pitino.
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12: Bill Havens loved to hunt and fish, and he became quite a canoeist. Years ago, the Olympics decided to include canoeing as one of their events, and they invited Bill to be on the team. But Bill said, "My wife is expecting our first child on the very day I'm supposed to compete. If she's had the baby, I'll be there. If she hasn't, I won't compete." The Olympic Committee said, "That's fine." They fully believed that with all the excitement and hype and significance of the Olympics, when it got close, he would be there no matter what. When the day came, the baby was not born. Bill called and notified him he wouldn't be there. Another man took his place. That man Bill had beaten many times. That man won the gold medal. Bill and his wife had a little baby boy. The boy grew up and he too became a canoeist. 28 years later, he got on the Olympic team and he went to the Olympics, and Bill's son won the gold medal. The first thing he did was find his father and give him the medal to the one who loved him so much that he was willing to be there when he was born. When you have your priorities straight, you're going to win gold medals that count. That's something to think about. I'm Bob Long with St. Luke's Methodist Church.
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10: 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Well, it is the night before, possibly the mayhem. We know, if you've been following what's going on in the NBA, really since the trade deadline, Giannis Antetokounmpo is a massive domino that is about to fall. Everybody seems to believe it's going to be to Miami or Boston. They seem to be the two finalists based on all the national reputable reporting outlets. And it'll be curious to see the way the Bucks go. The Bucks entering tomorrow night have, at the moment, the number 10 overall pick. Word is, if Miami, in fact, entices them to pull the trigger and move Giannis to South Beach, which apparently is where he'd prefer to go, although he's indicated in Boston he would agree to an extension more than likely as well, then they likely would get the 13th overall pick. I'm curious to see. Also, the package from the Celtics would feature Jaylen Brown. Does that, if they choose to go that route, mean that the Bucks are backing off of a full-on rebuild, or does it mean they're building around Jaylen Brown, dismantling the rest of the roster, beginning to reincorporate what Taylor Jenkins, their new head coach, wants in his system of pace and space, up-tempo play? I'll be curious to see which way the Bucks wind up going with that deal. As for the Thunder, on the night before the NBA draft, at this moment, they have the 12th, 17th picks in the opening round, the 37th pick, an early one in round two as well. And I'll let you know up front, Joe Masato is going to join me, the Oklahoman outstanding columnist, longtime Thunder beat writer for the Oklahoman. I'll let you know, as a listening audience, let him know when he joins me. I am not legally permitted to talk about a Thunder player in a transaction that is as yet unofficial. However, it has been reported that Aaron Wiggins to Atlanta has been agreed upon by the Thunder, taking back a couple of future second-round picks. That trade cannot happen until July 1st. Based on different machinations around it. So that's the extent of which I can offer anything as it relates to that report. I can tell you that Sam Presti has always been incredibly aggressive to utilize the draft as a place to improve his roster. And I suspect there's a lot of that going on behind the scenes simply based on